0: is one of the fastest growing economies in Southeast Asia and is now one of Australia's top 10 trading partners. The two countries signed a comprehensive strategic partnership in 2024. US President Donald Trump has demanded Iran pay compensation for the deaths of American soldiers. In a post on Truth Social, Mr. Trump took aim at representatives of Tehran who he said were seeking compensation for the damage done during this year's war. Speaking to reporters in the Oval Office, Mr. Trump says he now wants compensation for the deaths of all people killed and wounded by Iranian roadside bombs.
1: They've killed people, they've wounded and maimed people. The roadside bomb is their bomb. They're very proud of it. And now they're paying a price.
0: A number of flood warnings are in place across Victoria and South Australia. A cold front resulted in heavy rain across both states in recent days. Christy Johnson from the Bureau of Meteorology outlines the warnings.
2: Major flood warnings for the Ovens, King and Loddon rivers, and moderate warnings for the Kiwa and Broken rivers and Seven Creeks and Sunday Creek. Minor flood warnings are also current for many other rivers in northern and eastern Victoria, as well as the Bremer River in South Australia. A particular focus is Wangaratta, where a major flood warning is current. Moderate flooding is already occurring and the river's expected to peak around the major flood level of 12.7 metres this morning.
0: Five additional people have been charged over a series of alleged attacks on men linked to the use of dating apps in Victoria, taking the total to 47. The 16, 17 and 18-year-olds were charged with a range of offences, including kidnapping, armed robbery and sexual assault. Police allege groups of offenders have been posing as legitimate users of dating apps to lure men into meeting them. There are calls for marine heatwaves to be recognised as a major public health issue. A paper by researchers from Adelaide University and the University of Hong Kong highlights ways human health can be directly and indirectly affected by marine heatwaves. Lead researcher Dr. Laura Falkenberg from Adelaide University says extreme ocean temperatures can contribute to more intense weather systems, which can cause death and displacement from storms and flooding. And she says declining fish stocks and reduced seafood production could threaten food security for billions of people worldwide. The TrackSafe Foundation is using Rail Safety Week to encourage Australians to be safe around rail crossings. Spokesperson Hope Steele told National Radio News it's everyone's responsibility to do the right thing around crossings.
3: We always need to be reminding people about the risks when it comes to being on and around rail, and reminding people that regardless of where we live, it's crucial we know how to be safe.
0: As part of this week, a memorial service for those lost on Australian railway tracks will be held today at Werris Creek in northern New South Wales, Australia's first railway town. Turning to sport, the governing bodies of football in Asia, Europe, North and Central America and the Caribbean say FIFA's plan to sell off stakes in the World Cup to private investors was a fundamental breach of trust. In an open letter, the Asian Football Confederation, UEFA and CONCACAF said football is the world's greatest shared passion, which belongs to no individual and no institution. And they questioned the leadership of FIFA President Gianni Infantino, saying his plan was not the conduct of a custodian of the game, but of one who believes the game is answerable to him.
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7: The Bureau says it's 10 degrees outside, but the wind chill factor makes it around about zero. Wind is from the west-northwest, 44 to 61 kilometres an hour, with 75% relative humidity. It's going to remain cloudy, slight chance of a shower today, and the UV index is moderate. Over the next few days, intermittent sunshine and showers and wind around tomorrow, partly cloudy on Thursday, also on Friday, cloudy on Saturday, a shower or two on Sunday and Monday. Average minimum temperatures 1 to 5 degrees and average maximum temperatures 11 to 14 degrees over the next few days. 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

The sound of Elvis. I want you, I need you, I love you. Hard to believe that song's knocking on the door, 70 years old. Oh, man. I think I remember when it came out. And here we go with Herman's Hermits. 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

0: also outlines the principles of diversity, independence and volunteerism as fundamental to community broadcasting. 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

Ah, yes. It's been quite a few years since I've been able to do the hippie, hippie shake, the swinging blue jeans. And now here's Tony Orlando and Dawn.

The Master's Apprentices. We got the news coming your way in a couple of minutes. 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
1: Hello, I'm Laura Devoy. Individual cases of H5 bird flu will no longer be counted in Australia. The Federal Agriculture Minister, Julie Collins, says reporting will now focus on confirmed H5 events and the developments that matter most.
2: Where the disease is spreading, new locations or species affected in emerging areas of risk. Australians can be rest assured that our government will continue to communicate updates regularly, as we have from the very beginning, and be transparent.
1: At last count, there were more than 200 confirmed cases across the country. The Australian Bureau of Statistics says it has already received more than 5 million household census forms. Today is Census Day. Every household in the country is being asked to answer 66 questions on health, education, cultural background, religion, work, income and housing. Most should have received instructions in the mail. The ABS says those who didn't can go online to get a census number and complete the questionnaire. The Victorian government will delay the implementation of its work from home legislation until after the state election. The bill, which is expected to pass the Parliament's upper house this week, will legislate the right for employees to work from home for 2 days a week if it is reasonable to do so. Premier Ben Carroll says he has delayed the start date until the 1st of July next year to work with the business community.
3: I want to be very clear, support work from home. I support flexible work. It is good for working families. I want Victoria to be open for business. I want to be thriving. That is why I've delayed these changes, and it's why I'm going to continue to work with the business community and making sure this policy is right.
1: The state election will be held in November. The Bendigo and Adelaide Bank has been fined $8 million in relation to a 2023 cyber attack. The hacker was able to gain access to more than 250 customer accounts and made 286 unauthorised transactions, totalling about $490,000. The bank has conceded it breached its obligations under the Banking Executive Accountability Regime. The Australian Prudential Regulation Authority says there were significant weaknesses in customer authentication controls for online banking, which were identified before the cyber attack. A late summer monsoon has helped cool the Great Barrier Reef. David Wilson reports.
4: The Great Barrier Reef is showing signs of recovery from a mass bleaching event. The Australian Institute of Marine Sciences' latest survey found hard coral cover rose by 16.7% in the northern region over the past year and by 10.2% in the central reef. The southern reef saw coral growth decrease by 2%. A monsoon early this year brought widespread cloud and rainy weather, which helped to cool the reef just after signs of coral bleaching started to emerge. Scientists warn the reef remains under intense environmental pressure with less time to recover between threatening events.
1: The US has announced more than $15 million in aid for Colombia after last night's devastating earthquake. At least 111 people were killed. Local authorities say the 7.4 magnitude quake was the strongest tremor in the country in a decade. A national emergency has been declared. The US State Department says it's ready to assist Colombia as it assesses needs on the ground. Turning to sport, Brisbane Broncos forward Pat Carrigan and North Queensland Cowboys captain Reuben Cotter will front the NRL judiciary tonight in a bid to be cleared of their charges. Both were charged with a grade one careless high tackle. Carrigan faces a $2,500 fine if found guilty tonight, while Cotter would be issued a $1,500 fine if he fails to prove his case. Meantime, Cronulla Sharks prop Adam Finua-Blake has until midday to enter a plea for his grade two careless high tackle, which carries a one-match ban with an early guilty plea.
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7: At the moment, about minus one outside due to the wind chill factor. The wind is from the west at 53 to 74 kilometres an hour with 68% relative humidity. It's going to remain cloudy. Also, the slight chance of a shower. The UV index is moderate. 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

And now it's time to fly, Robin, fly. Or in case in my situation, it's time for me to fly out the door. A silver convention. Fly, Robin, fly.

Well, that's it for today's episode of A Smorgasbord of Music. Hope you've enjoyed the mix throughout the last few hours. Jolly's in the chair next with a couple of hours of Justin Bieber and Billy Ray Cyrus. And no, he's never heard of them. He agreed with me then. Anyway, thank you for listening. Keep a smile on your face. Makes people wonder what you've been up to. And keep an eye out for those Richard Craniums. They're everywhere, especially on the roads. Until next time, live long and prosper. And jolly, may the Schwartz send you cross-eyed trying to keep up with it. A Rickapootie and a Fan Doogly.

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2: Hello, I'm Laura Devoy. Vaccinations to protect birds from avian influenza are set to be rolled out within weeks. The federal government has announced changes to its reporting of H5 bird flu, which will now focus on events rather than individual cases. At last count, there were more than 200 cases in Australia, including in native birds. Environment Minister Murray Watt says the Commonwealth will support states and territories to vaccinate priority species, but it will be difficult.
3: It does take two vaccinations doses to vaccinate birds, and it is difficult enough to catch wild birds once, let alone twice. Where it's possible to vaccinate wild birds, we will do so, but the priority here is to vaccinate birds that are in captivity and, of course, in our zoos and various other institutions.
2: Agriculture Minister Julie Collins says there is no evidence of H5 bird flu in Australia's poultry or agriculture systems. One of the big four banks has warned property prices could decrease by almost 15% this year and next. ANZ says prices are tipped to fall by 4.3% this year and by 3.4% next year. Sydney is expected to be the hardest hit. Currently home to the most expensive housing market in Australia, the median value there is $1.5 million. ANZ says it expects prices to recover in 2028. Meantime, economists are predicting interest rates will be left on hold today. The cash rate has risen three times this year to 4.35%, but was left on hold at the RBA's last meeting in June. The Reserve Bank's Monetary Policy Board will hand down its decision at 2:30 p.m. Australian Eastern Standard Time. The Prime Minister and the President of Vietnam have committed to deepening cooperation on economic resilience. Anthony Albanese and Tô Lam met in Canberra this morning. They also reaffirmed their shared commitment to deepen bilateral cooperation in science, technology and innovation. The counter-terrorism coordinator says he's working with states and territories, policing agencies and the national intelligence community to understand extremism and terrorism threats Australia faces. The role was made full-time earlier this year in response to the interim report of the Royal Commission on Anti-Semitism and Social Cohesion. In the event of an incident, the coordinator will be the Commonwealth official tasked with leading its response. Brendan Dowling today told the Royal Commission what is involved in his role.
4: We are working to implement the reports, the recommendations of the interim report of the Royal Commission, which go to some of our national arrangements, including the counter-terrorism handbook.
2: There are calls for marine heat waves to be recognised as a major public health issue. David Wilson has more.
5: A paper by researchers from Adelaide University and the University of Hong Kong highlights ways human health can be directly and indirectly affected by marine heat waves. Lead researcher Dr. Laura Falkenberg from Adelaide University says extreme ocean temperatures can contribute to more intense weather systems, which can cause death and displacement from storms and flooding. And she says declining fish stocks and reduced seafood production could threaten food security for billions of people worldwide. The authors say governments and public health agencies should begin treating marine heat waves the same as land-based heat waves.
2: Turning to sport, Matilda Tamika Yallop has signed with the Wellington Phoenix. The 35-year-old has played 158 A-League women's matches for the Brisbane Roar over three stints. The club will retire the number 13 in her honour. Yallop says she's joining Wellington to be closer to her family in New Zealand.
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7: And it's 4 minutes after the hour of midday on this very cold Tuesday. Not quite as cold, I don't think, but 11th of August 2026. Windy and cloudy today and top of 11. Shower or two tomorrow, becoming windy, 5 to top of 12. Then partly cloudy on Thursday, Friday now, 2 to 12 on Thursday and 1 to 14 on Friday. Cloudy Saturday, 2 to 13, and a shower or two for Sunday, Monday now, with 3 to 12 on Sunday and 5 to 12 on Monday. Cloudy afternoon, slight chance of a shower, damaging winds possible, and winds from the west around 30 to 45 kilometres an hour, decreasing to 25 to 30 k's in the evening. Well, currently out there it's hovering around 5 degrees. Feels like 1 degree, so it is a couple of degrees warmer than yesterday. Relative humidity of 99%, and the wind from the west-southwest around 15 kilometres an hour, and the barometric air pressure under 1,000, which is 997.9 hectopascals.
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Welcome along to another edition of the Jolly Good Music Experience on this Tuesday, 11th of August 2026. Hope you're having a great one out there, whatever you're doing, wherever you are on this winter's August afternoon, Tuesday, 11th of August. Big thanks to PK. He took us through a great show this morning with Smorgasbord of Music, and PK will be back again next Tuesday to do it all again. Actually, he'll be back again on Thursday with a very similar type of music and all that jazz that he plays. And you're now tuned to the Jolly Good Music Experience with some great music from the 50s, 60s, 70s and 80s right through until 2 o'clock this afternoon here on RAM FM 103.3 on this Tuesday afternoon. And don't forget, if you're out and about, you can get on your devices and streamers wherever you are, all over Australia or even all over the world, and listen to us here on RAM FM 103.3, your community radio. 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

0: Final shot from Cliff Richard and Summer Holiday. Give you that summer sort of feeling on a very chilly winter's afternoon, and congratulations to give you a weather update. Your full update didn't come through properly after I even clicked it to update it. It is now 10 degrees out there, but it does feel like minus one, 74% humidity, and the wind from the west northwest now, but it is around 50 to just under 70 kilometres an hour gusting there. And the barometric air pressure now is 1011.0 hectopascals. Just to let you know, the sun rose this morning at 13 minutes to 7 a.m. and at 27 after 5 p.m. the sun will set on this Tuesday, 11th of August, 2026.
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Double shot from the Beach Boys with Hawaii, and Come Go With Them with Come Go With Me, originally done by the Del Vikings. 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

0: Neil Sedaka at 19.5. Coming up the 20 after midday, and Wheeling, West Virginia on this Tuesday afternoon. Short break, and we'll be right back with Roy Orbison, Frankie Beller of the Four Seasons, and ABBA.
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Loves You and Sherry by Frankie Valli in the Four Seasons, and a double shot from Roy Orbison with You Got It and Pretty Woman, a 24 away from one here on Ram FM 103.3. Just to let you know, we've got some roadworks and going on around Lansdowne Street, and also there's just a reminder about the low bridge in Sloane Street there going under the railway line of 2.7 metres maximum in height, and then even people are saying even if you're a few more mils below that, even be careful. So you don't want to lose your air conditioner sitting on top of your caravan going under. But actually, if you've got a caravan or a motorhome or anything there, don't go under it because it's too low for those things. Here's ABBA now, in the name of the game. 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

I love you. Bobby Hebb Band, Sonny, Bob Seger, and Still the Same. Ebony Eyes with Bob Welsh, and before the break was ABBA and The Name of the Game. 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

Hey, it's Elton John at 2 away from 1 here on Ram FM 103.3 for this very chilly Tuesday, 11th of August 2026 in Philadelphia. Freedom. Here's Earth, Wind and Fire now. This will take us up to the news in just under 2 minutes with the singer song. It'll help keep you warm, I suppose. News in next in 90 seconds.

0: National Radio News.
1: Hello, I'm Melissa Delfs. The federal government says Australians should expect to see more spread of H5 bird flu. At last count, there were more than 200 cases. Authorities will no longer report on individual cases, but will focus on events and developments like where the disease is spreading. Targeted vaccinations will begin in the coming weeks, prioritising birds in capacity. Environment Minister Murray Watt says Australians should continue to report dead or sick birds.
2: The best thing you can do is avoid, record, report. Avoid contact with what appear to be sick animals, record what you see and report it to authorities so that action can be taken.
1: Parliament has resumed today after a break, with gambling and the NDIS to be the focus during question time. It comes as the Prime Minister and the Leader of the Opposition have met again today to discuss reforms to proposed Labor gambling legislation. This morning, Liberal Senator Paul Scar told the ABC outside of Parliament more needs to be done on gambling inducements.
3: Gambling companies are drawing new clients in or keeping clients with the use of inducements in terms of free bets, etc., is a real concern. The fact of the matter is young Australians within the confines of their own bedroom on their mobile phone can destroy their lives through the addiction of gambling. And to the extent that's facilitated through inducements, that needs to be addressed.
1: It comes as a coalition party room meeting has already taken place, with Liberal and National MPs meeting to talk about plans to limit online gambling advertising. Nine MPs raised gambling during the closed doors meeting, with five backbenchers reportedly urging for more action and another four warning about a need to get the balance right on ads. A meeting of middle power leaders in Canberra today could pave the way for long-term economic benefits, according to foreign relations experts. The President of Vietnam, Tho Lam, arrived in Sydney on Sunday night for his first visit to Australia as both leader of Vietnam and the National Communist Party, ahead of talks with the Prime Minister. Anthony Albanese welcomed the visit today and says trade between both nations is stronger than ever.
4: Two-way trade has doubled since 2020 to reach a record $30 billion last year, supporting jobs and businesses in both Australia and Vietnam. Building on the success is a priority for my government. Today, His Excellency and I agreed to deepen cooperation under our comprehensive strategic partnership.
1: Families with seriously ill children will be able to stay closer to care and treatment at Sydney's Children's Hospital at Westmead. New on-site accommodation has been opened by Ronald McDonald House today. It provides overnight accommodation for up to 10 families, kitchen and laundry facilities, communal spaces and support services, including counselling and mental health support. In a statement, Health Minister Ryan Park says it's particularly beneficial for families travelling from regional, rural and remote communities. And turning to sport, in swimming, Moesha Johnson has won Australia's first ever open water gold medal at the Pan Pacific Championships in the US. The 28-year-old won the 10-kilometre race, marking his sixth consecutive title in that discipline this year. Pool events in the Pan Pacs, which involves swimmers from non-European nations, will get underway tomorrow. And in NRL, Brisbane hooker Corey Pakes won't play again this year, with the 2025 Premiership winner booked in for shoulder surgery. The initial plan was to wait until the season was over, but the club has decided that he'll have surgery early to give him a chance to start 2027 fit and healthy.
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6: And at 1:04 on this very chilly Tuesday, 11th of August 2026, windy and cloudy today, top of 11 degrees, a shower or two becoming windy. Tomorrow, Wednesday, we have 5 to a top of 12. Partly cloudy for Thursday, Friday now, with 2 to 12 on Thursday, 1 to 14 for Friday, and 2 to 13 for Saturday is going to be cloudy there. And then a shower or two for Sunday, Monday, with 3 to 12 for Sunday, and 5 to 12 for Monday. Currently out there, it's hovering around anywhere around 9, 10 degrees. Feels like anywhere from minus 1 to 1, and 75% humidity. And the wind from the west is still pretty high, from the west around 45. 65 to just under a gust of 60 kilometres an hour. And the barometric air pressure at 1011.3 hectopascals.
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6: At 5 minutes after one, we're into the second and final hour of the show. Here's Elvis Presley to kick off the final hour.

0: Devil in Disguise, Elvis Presley, and Marie's the name, his latest fame. Here's the Young Rascals now for this Tuesday.
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Double shot from the Young Rascals there, grooving, and a beautiful morning on a not so beautiful afternoon, being chilly and that, being a winter's day today. 14 after one, here's Trini Lopez to continue the music.

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0: double shot from Electric Light Orchestra, or ELO, and Sweet Talking Woman, and Shine a Little Love. 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

0: Great one from Brian Ferry from Roxy Music and Jealous Guy for this chilly Tuesday afternoon. 11th of August 2026, you tune to the Jolly Good Music Experience right through until 2 o'clock. And then Bill Young, co-pilot, in. Bill Young's co-pilot's all getting prepped for the show. Short break, and we've got Gene Pitney and the Association after the break.
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5: 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Jade Hurley and Rodney Vincent at the Goulburn Workers Club.

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Well, that's it for me. It's 17 away from 2. Bill Young, co-pilot's in next. You've just been listening to, or you've just missed, another edition of the Jolly Good Music Experience. Each and every midday, from midday to 2, each and every Monday and Tuesdays, from midday to 2, with some great music from the 50s, 60s, 70s and 80s. And thanks for tuning us in today, wherever you are, either here in the radio area or online with the streaming, where you can stream all over, wherever you're going, wherever you are, whatever time it is in your neck of the woods. Let's hope you're having a great one, keeping warm out there. Take me out, we've got Axiom and a little ray of sunshine. Sir Cliff Richard, We Don't Talk Anymore, and Downhearted with Australian Crawl, and Herb Albert and the Chihuahua Brass and Spanish Flea. Till next Monday, we will do it all again. Enjoy the rest of your week, and bye for now.

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3: Hello, I'm Alyssa Delfs. Children as young as 10 are engaging with violent extremist material, according to the National Counter-Terrorism Coordinator. Brendan Dowling told the Royal Commission into Anti-Semitism and Social Cohesion today that the foundation is trying to stop radicalisation in young people, particularly among boys on gaming platforms, with intervention programs now available.
4: I think we see an increasing number of younger people engaging with extremist material. It's often across a range of ideologies, it's often across a range of grievances, whether it be neo-Nazi material, white supremacist material, anti-government material, jihadi material.
3: The Reserve Bank of Australia will hand down its decision on interest rates later this hour. Economists are predicting the cash rate will hold steady today after rising three times already this year to 4.35% and being left on hold in June. The Reserve Bank's Monetary Policy Board will hand down its decision at 2:30 p.m. Australian Eastern Standard Time. And there are calls for marine heatwaves to be recognised as a major public health issue. David Wilson has more.
5: A paper by researchers from Adelaide University and the University of Hong Kong highlights ways human health can be directly and indirectly affected by marine heat waves. Lead researcher Dr. Laura Falkenberg from Adelaide University says extreme ocean temperatures can contribute to more intense weather systems, which can cause death and displacement from storms and flooding. And she says declining fish stocks and reduced seafood production could threaten food security for billions of people worldwide. The authors say governments and public health agencies should begin treating marine heat waves the same as land-based heat waves.
3: The federal government is urging Australians in Colombia to follow the advice of local authorities and be aware of aftershocks. It comes after a 7.4 magnitude earthquake rocked the country this morning, prompting a national emergency. At least 111 people have been killed by the quake, which authorities say was the strongest tremor in the country in a decade. Colombia's new president, Abelardo de la Esperez, had this message.
6: No están solos.
7: You are not alone. Colombia has a president who cares deeply about its people and will do everything in his power to help you during the most difficult times. Stand firm for the homeland.
3: ABC with the translation there. And a new police jet is set to bolster the Western Australia Police Force Air Wing fleet to help improve its ability to respond to critical incidents, major investigations and natural disasters across the state. It's Australia's first twin-engine aircraft and will reduce travel times to some regional locations by up to 50%. The aircraft, which can seat eight people and has a range of 3,700 kilometres, is expected to enter operational service within the coming weeks. And taking a look at sport in AFL, Melbourne vice-captain Jack Viney will play his first game in almost 12 months as the midfielder sets his sights on the Demons' finals campaign. Having dealt with complex back and Achilles injuries, Viney hasn't played a match this season. His last game was August 2025. But the club has announced Viney will return via the VFL on Sunday when the KC Demons face Box Hill. And in more sport, Matilda Tamika Yallop has signed with the Wellington Phoenix. The 35-year-old has played 158 A-League women's matches for the Brisbane Roar over three stints. The club will retire the number 13 in her honour. Yallop says she's joining Wellington to be closer to her family in New Zealand.
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10: Good afternoon, this is Bill Young and co-pilot with you for the next couple of hours. We'd like to thank Jolly for another great program, great music and great presentation. I'd also like to thank him for filling in for me while I was away. And talking about being away, it is wonderful to be back talking to all you lovely listeners. I wonder how many there are out there, co-pilot. Well, I think my special girl's listening and probably another one, maybe two, maybe a total of three. How do I know? But anyway, it's Great to be back talking to you. Co-pilot and I'll be with you until 4 o'clock when we hand over to Rufina. But for now, we'll get the weather for you. Now, what have I got to tell you here? I suppose it might be a bit cold. Yes, the weather forecast for Goulburn for the rest of the working week is as follows. Tomorrow, Wednesday the 12th of August, a cloudy day with a 50% chance of up to 1 millimetre of rain during the day. Windy with winds from the west at 25 to 40 kilometres per hour, an overnight low of 5 degrees and a daytime high of 12 degrees. On Thursday, the 13th of August, a partly cloudy day with winds from the west at 15 to 25 kilometres per hour, becoming light during the evening. Most likely no rain, 2 degrees through to 12 degrees. And on Friday, the 14th of August, there is the chance of a morning fog followed by a partly cloudy day, light winds becoming westerly at 15 to 20 kilometres per hour during the afternoon, then becoming light during the evening. Probably no rain, and we can expect 1 through to 14 degrees. Now, co-pilot has just handed me the current outside temperature, and it is 10.7 degrees, but feels like 2.7. How's that for a wind chill factor, folks? Now, what were we expecting today? Yeah, we were expecting 11 degrees, so it's nearly there. And there you have it, folks. You're now up to date with the latest forecast for the rest of the working week. Well, good afternoon to all our wonderful listeners in Goulburn and the surrounding towns such as Maroolan, Crookle, Gunning, Tarragoa, Woondelima, Bungonia, and all places in between, and to all those internet-savvy people right around the world who are streaming RAM FM 103.3, broadcasting from Goulburn, New South Wales, Australia's first inland city. Now is the time for me to invite you to make yourself a cup of tea or coffee, sit yourself in a comfortable chair, put your feet up and relax while co-pilot and I entertain you for the next couple of hours. What about you, co-pilot? Are you all set to do your thing? Ready to get out on the wing later and get the temperature for us? Because it'll be cold out there, mate. Rug up. Okay, hop in there and strap yourself in, mate.

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Goulburn Community Radio, FM 103.3, encourages community participation. So if you are connected to a non-profit organisation and you are currently working on a community project, give me a call and I'll see if I can arrange to have you sit up front in the cockpit so you can tell us all about your latest gig. In the meantime, if you can bear with me while I hop in and do a pre-flight check, and then we can get underway. Door closed and secure. Harness on and buckle. Trim centralised. Flaps down at 10 degrees. And both switches on. OK, let's see if she'll crank over. Clear the prop.

And to open our program there, we had Mining Disaster 1941 from the Bee Gees. Now, the time now is 11 minutes past two, and it's that time of the day when I have to give you a telephone number, 48221103. That's 48221103. And that is the number that you need to ring to answer a couple of questions that I'm going to put to you. Yes, there's still the history ones, and also an extract from a bit of music. So it'll be the music of the week that you have to identify. All right, so let's have a look at the history one. You're right to go. Most of us would know of the Goulburn Municipal Sale Yards that were located on the corner of Finlay Road and Sloane Street, across the road from the railway line. Where, though, were the Goulburn Municipal... sale yards in the early 1900s? I'll read that to you again. Stop bumbling around. Most of us would know of the Goulburn Municipal sale yards that were located on the corner of Finlay Road and Sloane Street, across the road from the railway line. Where, though, were the Goulburn Municipal sale yards in the early 1900s? Yeah, so 48221103 to tell me where you, where you think they were back in the 1900s. Okay, the next one is, what is this song? Now, I've only given you 21 seconds of this one because I'm sure you'll drop to it very, very easily. So 48221103 to tell me what this tune is, what this song is. You're right to go. 21 seconds of it.

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5: Yes, that's the Goulburn Evening View Club. Get in touch with them. And now we have one. Yes, Nana and Pop, have the kids around the radio. You've got 5 minutes, a song coming up, and then after that there'll be one for the kids. So you'll have plenty of time to get them all tuned in and excited, ready to ring. Sing, I should say. sing a song. Yep, that's the song they're going to sing. So have them around the radio, ready to go. In the meantime, we'll have... To the Moon and Back from Savage Garden.

0: Okay, kids, you're right to go with Sing, Sing, Sing a Song.
1: Hey, Michael.
2: Uh-huh?
1: Could you sing that really special song?
2: You mean sing?
1: Yeah.
2: Okay. It's my favorite song.

Yes, the noise of the kids flying. That is, it's on right on 2:30, which means that the school zones are in force. 40 kilometres an hour around the school spikes and 40 kilometres an hour around those buses with the flashing amber lights.

Now, we have a message here, Wrestling for Charity. And that's on Saturday, August the 15th, which is not far away. What's today? The 11th of the 8th, so August the 15th. Saturday, Wrestling for Charity presents Overdrive. Now, on Saturday, August the 15th, 2026, live at the Goulburn Workers Club, Wrestling for Charity presents Overdrive, a memorial show for Goulburn local Paul Reed on the 7th anniversary of his passing after his battle with tongue cancer, and $1 for every ticket, and all proceeds from raffles and other merchandise from Wrestling for Charity. And special merchandise fighting against tongue cancer will go towards the Emma Butler Tongue Cancer Charity, a charity raising funds for early detection scopes in rural New South Wales. The charity has already saved a handful of lives, and some wrestlers will be donating a portion of their own individual merchandise and some even their match fees straight back to the charity. So that's Wrestling for Charity on Saturday, August the 15th, 2026 at the Goulburn Workers Club. Saturday, 15th of August, 6 p.m. through to 9 p.m.

And the Goulburn Women's Shed is holding a regular coffee catch-up at the Goulburn Soldiers Club, and we welcome all women to come along and meet like-minded women in a friendly, supportive environment. Have a chat and see how the Goulburn Women's Shed is progressing. We will be having a couple of raffles, so bring along your gold coins. And from now on, they will be held every second Saturday and every fourth Tuesday of the month to make it easy to remember. And the next one is on Tuesday, the 25th of August. We hope to see you there.

0: when your car has been damaged, whether it be a scratch on the paintwork right up to major structural damage. 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
2: And before the break there, we had a medley of Dixieland greats, and that was done by Joe Fingers Webster. Coming up now, we have the rise and fall of Fingal Bunt. The rise and fall of Fingal Bunt, and that's done by Tommy Emmanuel.

Co-pilot has just pulled a disc out of his bomber jacket and he's handed it to me, and this one is for my very special girl at home, and it is Swing 42 from Arabesque.

Now, this is Bill Young and co-pilot with you, and the time is 12 minutes to 3 o'clock, and we've got the news and weather coming up at 3. So stay tuned for the latest news and weather, and in the meantime, we'll play the extract from our song of the week. So I'll play that right now. This is the one that I gave you to identify. 21 seconds of it. I'll play all the 21 seconds here.

Yes, of course, that was Jesus Christ Superstar. Right, well, what about the history lesson? Or the history quiz, I should say. Sound like it's on Sunday, but it's not. I'll ask the question again. Most of us would know of the Goulburn Municipal Sale Yards that were located on the corner of Finlay Road and Sloane Street, across the road from the railway line. Where, though, were the Goulburn Municipal Sale Yards in the early 1900s? I'll ask it again. Most of us would know of the Goulburn Municipal Sale Yards that were located on the corner of Finlay Road and Sloane Street, across the road from the railway line. Where, though, were the Goulburn Municipal Sale Yards in the early 1900s? Well, in the early 1900s, Bourke Street ended at Commermere Street, and the sale yards occupied a large area on the southern side of Commermere Street, stretching right from Cowper Street, down the hill, across the creek, and up the hill to the Gil Womenda Memorial Home, and south to approximately in line with Mary Street. So it occupied a fair amount of space. Now, on the 7th of February 1924, at a special sale of sheep by W.H. Wheatley, 31,153 sheep sold for the equivalent of $76,292. So that would have been a big sale back in those days, wouldn't it? Coming up, news and weather, so I'll play Ackerbill with Jean, and Georgia on My Mind from Hoagie Carmichael, and maybe a bit of Long Ago and Far Away. What time is it now? It's got about 9 minutes to go.

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1: National Radio News.
2: Good afternoon, I'm Alyssa Delfs. The Reserve Bank of Australia has held the cash rate at 4.35%. The decision was widely expected by economists despite concerns over elevated inflation. It comes amid major changes to investor taxes and a steep decline in property prices in some Australian capital cities like Sydney and Melbourne. A fourth interest rate hike is possible later this year as the central bank tries to manoeuvre inflation back into its 2.5% target range without triggering a rise in unemployment. The Prime Minister and the Leader of the Opposition have welcomed the President of Vietnam during question time this afternoon. Angus Taylor backed Anthony Albanese in supporting bilateral relations, cooperation and friendship between both nations amid growing concerns over China's presence in the Pacific.
3: And I'm sure, like Australia, he was deeply concerned about China's recent test launch of a nuclear-capable ballistic missile in the Pacific. As he correctly acknowledged in his Shangri-La dialogue, no country benefits when our region becomes a theatre for coercion, confrontation, or displays of power.
2: A coalition of regional, independent, multicultural and First Nations news publishers have welcomed a federal government proposal for a news bargaining incentive. The changes would ensure the operations of these publishers remain sustainable, which they say recognises the role they play in servicing underrepresented or smaller communities who often have no other options. Speaking to National Radio News, Community Broadcasting Association's Head of Advocacy and Communications, Rhys Kinnane, explains why the proposed changes are welcome.
4: Proposal to essentially raise revenue from digital platforms and their advertising collections and distribute that back to journalists is really welcome. It could bring about $250 million a year back into the news industry in Australia.
2: The Victorian government has proposed new laws that would prevent anyone convicted with rape from shielding their identity from the public under suppression orders. Victoria's Open Courts Act would be amended next parliamentary term to limit the use of suppression orders if the Labor government's re-elected in November. New Premier Ben Carroll and State Attorney General Sonia Kilkenny made the commitment and declared their intention to stop suppression orders being used to protect convicted rapists.
5: Suppression orders were designed to protect victim survivors, not convicted rapists.
6: If there are loopholes, we are going to close them and that they can't be abused and exploited by high-profile accused.
2: Mr. Carroll also put a pause on changes to work-from-home laws introduced by former Premier Jacinta Allen. And millions of kilograms of marine life are being taken from Australian marine parks by commercial fishers annually. David Wilson reports.
7: That's according to Greenpeace Pacific Australia, who released the finding in response to a Freedom of Information request relating to 18 of the country's 60 marine parks. It shows that almost 2.2 million kilos of marine life is being fished each year from protected areas, raising concerns about the true catch numbers across Australian waterways. Greenpeace is today calling on the government to use its upcoming marine park network review to ban industrial activities like bottom trawling, longlining and oil and gas mining across the marine parks, while also increasing fully protected ocean sanctuaries within the network.
2: And turning to sport, in swimming, Moesha Johnson has won Australia's first ever open water gold medal at the Pan Pacific Championships in the US. The 28-year-old won the 10-kilometre race, marking his sixth consecutive title in that discipline this year. Pool events at the Pan Pacs, which involves swimmers from non-European nations, will get underway tomorrow.
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10: And the weather forecast for Goulburn for the rest of the working week is as follows. Tomorrow, Wednesday, the 12th of August, a cloudy day with a 50% chance of up to 1 millimetre of rain during the day. Windy with winds from the west at 25 to 40 kilometres per hour. An overnight low of 5 degrees and a daytime high of 12 degrees. Thursday, the 13th of August, a partly cloudy day with winds from the west at 15 to 20 kilometres per hour. 15 to 25 kilometres per hour, becoming light during the evening. Most likely no rain. 2 degrees through to 12 degrees. And on Friday, the 14th of August, there is a chance of morning fog followed by a partly cloudy day, light winds becoming westerly at 15 to 20 kilometres per hour during the afternoon, then becoming light during the evening. Probably no rain, and we can expect 1 through to 14 degrees. Now, co-pilot has just squeezed his way in through the cockpit window. It's a lot harder for him at the moment because he's got more clothes on. Yeah, to keep warm out there on the wing while he's holding the thermometer out to get the accurate reading for you. And it says that it's 11 degrees. It feels like 2.8 degrees. Yep, so we made the expected 11 degrees today, but that wind chill factor is pretty big, isn't it? What is it, 8 degrees? 7.5, 8 degrees. And there you have it, folks. You are now up to date with the latest forecast for the rest of the working week.

Fellows, social connection is a key contributor to well-being, mental health, and quality of life. The Probus Club of Goulburn and District brings men together in friendship, discussion, and information. 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

Now, the last couple of songs I've had for you is... that one was The Skin I'm In from the Bad Loves, and before that we had a little community service announcement from Provis, and then before that, The Street Where You Live from Julie Mahendran. 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

That was the Champagne Polka from Johann Strauss. The next one coming up is for Jim on Braidwood. Yes, Jim's one of those incredible people we have in Goulburn that gives up his time to make Goulburn a better place, volunteering, and he's a driver for patient transport. So thanks very much, Jim, for your help in the community. And if you'd like to find out more about patient transport, such as if you need to go somewhere for an appointment, you need transport, or if you'd like to volunteer as a driver, get in touch with Leanne at 48254928. That's Leanne on 48254928, and that's for patient transport. Okay. The song now for Jim is The Older I Get, The Less I Care. And it's done by L Harmonics. Yeah, a country one it is. Here we go.

That was for Jim to share with you. Thanks very much for your efforts in the community, Jim. Now, here's another one of the Goulburn's incredible sisters, one for Bill. Bill's involved in the Goulburn Wetlands, the Rural Fire Service, and also the Midlam Community Hall. So he likes some of the old wartime ones. This one is Vera Lynn, When I Grow Too Old to Dream.

Now, this is a message about the Vietnam Veterans Day. The sub-branch is requesting that your radio station publicise the holding of a commemorative service for Vietnam veterans. Yes, well, we've done that. And what's the main paragraph here? To commemorate the 49th anniversary of the Battle of Long Tag in Vietnam on the 18th of August 1966, and to all those that served in the Vietnam War and at the Goulburn RSL branch. And it will be holding a commemorative service on Saturday the 15th of August 2026, commencing at 11 a.m. at the Honour Roll in Belmore Park. All Vietnam veterans, their families and friends are welcome to attend in order to remember all those that served in the Vietnam War from 1962 through to 1972. Yes, so that is, I'll find that date again, Saturday the 15th of August, and the service will be at 11 a.m. at the Honour Roll in Belmore Park, Goulburn.

If you like brass band music, you'll have a feast here because it's the Lilac City Brass, Lilac Academy Brass, and Sutherland Shire Brass Bands. And it's brass in the community, a fun and friendly show with something for everyone. And that's at the Old Ceramics Hall, Hume Conservatorium, Verner Street, Goulburn, on the 26th of September at 2 p.m. Yes, and that's... You can go for more information on the website, www.lilaccitybrass.com.au. And that's to be held on the 26th of September, 2 p.m.

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2: Good morning. How are you feeling? A bit fuzzy? If you're usually in bed right now, it's no surprise you may be feeling tired. 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A message from the RTA.
3: And before the break there, we had City Vibe from Mike Di Lorenzo. Before that, there was The Wedding Ring from John Williamson. And the one I was talking over was Tears from Ernesto Cortezo. One coming up now is World Where You Live from Crowded House.

0: Yes, well, that was a little bit of Love Shadow from Stuart Dudley. Well, the time now is 12 minutes to 4 o'clock, and it's almost time to hand over to Rufino. Thank you for tuning in to Ram FM 103.3. We hope you've enjoyed our program as much as co-pilot, and I have enjoyed presenting it to you. Thank you for your calls. It's always good to hear from you, and we hope we can do it all again next week. Now, after landing our little aeroplane, we'll round off with Everywhere, and that's by Fleetwood Mac, Christine McVie. Just the Way You Are from the Romantic Strings and Orchestra, Fools Rush In from Al Hurt. In the meantime, until we meet again, though, if you see someone out there without a smile, give them one of yours.
1: Okay, co-pilot, let's see if we can make a dignified return to terra firma. You take the throttles and I'll take the controls. Bring it back to 1500. Flaps down, 20 degrees. Over the threshold at 60 knots, throttles right back. Flaring out. Holding off. Sinking. Power, full power. Throttles right back. Sinking. Oh, how good was that, K-Pol?

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1: National Radio News.
2: Good afternoon, I'm Melissa Delfs. The Reserve Bank has held interest rates steady for a second straight meeting, despite inflation hovering above its target. In a unanimous decision, the central bank's nine-member monetary policy board left the cash rate at 4.35%. The result was widely expected by economists and money markets. It comes amid re-escalation in the Middle East conflict impacting oil prices, while softer-than-expected inflation figures in late July killed off expectations of an August rate hike. During question time, Treasurer Jim Chalmers says an end to the war is needed to keep the cash rate low.
3: Now, that recent inflation data has been better than expected, but the war in the Middle East is putting upward pressure on prices and it's weighing on growth around the world and in our own economy as well. Now, we did already have an inflation challenge in our economy, but the conflict is making that harder. And that's why, from an economic point of view, a proper, enduring end to this war cannot come soon enough.
2: Meantime, Governor of the Reserve Bank of Australia, Michelle Bullock, says the board remains concerned about inflation.
4: The board judges that financial conditions are somewhat restrictive and are helping to slow the economy, which is needed to bring inflation down. That said, inflation remains too high, but the board remains concerned about the upside risks to the inflation outlook. The domestic economy continues to operate above capacity and the labour market remains a little tight. Domestic spending and investment have remained resilient and global activity has been supported by AI-related investment.
2: The Prime Minister has rejected opposition calls to personally apologise to Japan's leader over controversial comments made on a podcast. In the podcast appearance, which aired in July, the Prime Minister mentioned two crown melons gifted to him by his Japanese counterpart, Sanai Takaichi. During question time today, Liberal MP Mary Aldred asked Anthony Albanese if he would apologise for his disrespectful behaviour.
5: I have a very good relationship with the Prime Minister of Japan. We have met on the sidelines of various forums, as well as I welcome the Prime Minister of Japan here. During that visit, it was a very successful visit.
2: The manager of opposition business, Dan Tehan, attempted to make a point of order on relevance, prompting the Prime Minister to sit back down, indicating he'd completed his answer. The federal government says it has already begun vaccinating birds against H5 bird flu in Australia. The Environment Minister provided an update today, warning Australians that they will see more spread of the disease. As a result, authorities will no longer report on individual cases, but will focus on events and its spread. Murray Watt explained that birds require two doses of the vaccine, which can be difficult to administer among wild birds.
6: Where it's possible to vaccinate wild birds, we will do so. But the priority here is to vaccinate birds that are in captivity. And of course, in our zoos and various other institutions, we've been taking steps to ensure that we do have populations of our most vulnerable bird species. And they're going to be the priority when it comes to vaccinations.
2: And a late summer monsoon has helped cool the Great Barrier Reef. David Wilson reports.
7: The Great Barrier Reef is showing signs of recovery from a mass bleaching event. The Australian Institute of Marine Sciences' latest survey found hard coral cover rose by 16.7% in the northern region over the past year and by 10.2% in the central reef. The southern reef saw coral growth decrease by 2%. A monsoon early this year brought widespread cloud and rainy weather, which helped to cool the reef just after signs of coral bleaching started to emerge.
2: And in sport, in NRL, Brisbane hooker Corey Pakes won't play again this year, with the 2025 Premiership winner booked in for shoulder surgery. The initial plan was to wait until the season was over, but the club decided Pakes will have the surgery early to give him a chance to start 2027 fit and healthy.
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9: For Goulburn, local weather update for this hour, it's cloudy. Very high chance of showers in the northwest. Winds from west 25 to 40 kilometers per hour. Overnight temperature falling between 2 degrees. Daytime temperature reaching between 10 and 13. Currently, it's the minimum 10 degrees. And that's the Goulburn local weather update for this hour. 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
9: Good afternoon and welcome to Drive Time Mix. I am Rufina Pritchard. I'll be with you until 6 o'clock tonight. It is 5 minutes past the hour of 4. Tina Turner, the best.

0: Yes, that is Buddy Holly. That will be the day. Right up next will be our CSA.
1: Songs will finish, gigs will end, and bands will break up. But you'll never forget the 45s that touched your heart and soul. 45 RPM. Songs too good to forget. Every Saturday from 2 PM.
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just 27 minutes. 27 minutes past the hour of 4 o'clock. Bertie Higgins gone with the win. The Georges River Model Railway Club will be on at the Goulburn Model or at the Beulah Arena, Brightwood Road, presenting the Goulburn Model Expo on the weekend of the 29th to the 30th of August this year. Come along, that would be on Saturday 9 till 5, Sunday 9 till 4. Again, that's the Georges River Model Railway Club presenting the Goulburn Model Expo on the weekend 29 and the 30th of August. Supporting kids with cancer, there'll be barbecue, little big rigs, radio control ships, and also model railway. Come along. Warm and tender love with Percy Sledge.

still driving along highways and byways. Drive safely, Sam Cooke. You send me. The Artificial Intelligence for Family History will be on the 13th of August at the Goulburn Malwari Library at the Burke Street here in Goulburn. Come along 1 p.m. until 2 p.m. The Goulburn Library will have a studies team and their special guests throughout August celebrate the National History Month. And second event is with Andrew Redfern, Director of Society of Australian Genealogists. Artificial intelligence is rapidly changing the way they approach research and also the family history of no exemptions. In this engaging and practical session, you will discover how AI can assist with transcribing difficult documents, organizing research notes, and also analyzing DNA matches. Yes, sounds interesting. That would be at the Goulburn Malwari Library, 13th of August, 1 p.m. until 2 p.m. Having said that, don't forget Census Day today. So yes, if you have your census notes, just log in and fill up the form or fill up the online activities for that. Louis Armstrong up next. What a Wonderful World. 25 minutes to 5.

0: 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Each episode, a delightful 12-minute journey into hilarity and nostalgia. 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
4: I'd encourage anyone who's going to experience fatherhood soon. I'd encourage mums and partners and wives and husbands and everyone to have a listen to it. There's some really practical stuff. And, you know, ultimately it's about understanding a whole range of things from different people about the realities of being a father, warts and all. Whilst it can be one of life's most rewarding experiences, it can also have an impact on men's mental health, particularly in the first 12 months. So, look, we wanted to create a resource that reassured new dads and supported them to start conversations with the people in their lives. So, yeah, jump on and have a listen, and hopefully you can find a little bit of gold in there to help you through what we hope is an incredible journey of fatherhood.
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Twin Rivers, happy, happy. Yep, probably somebody had a birthday today, so that make their day. So in a way, that is again Tina Rivers, happy, happy. Sky High up next with British Jigsaw. You're on Drive Time.

3 minutes to 5. That is again Lenny Kravitz. It's It Ain't Over Till It's Over. The Four Aces up next. Love Is Many Splendor Thing. And there after that, we cross to the second hour of Drive Time Mix after the weather and news update. So be with me on the second hour of the show and drive safely.

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1: Good afternoon, I'm Alyssa Delfs. The Reserve Bank of Australia has decided to keep the cash rate on hold today, but its governor has warned that further increases remain possible amid inflationary pressures. Speaking this afternoon, following the RBA's decision to leave interest rates unchanged at 4.35%, Michelle Bullock confirmed that the board did not consider a cut, only discussing a raise stay as inflation is tipped to begin to decrease into next year.
2: We also assess that labour market conditions remain tight despite some easing in recent months. Our forecasts are for inflation to ease through next year and be back around the midpoint of the target range by the end of 2027. The board therefore decided to leave the cash rate target unchanged at this meeting to allow more time to assess whether the economy is evolving as expected. However, the forecasts are uncertain and there are upside risks to inflation.
1: Support for diversity among news publishers has been handed more support through a federal government proposal. It will see a news bargaining incentive introduced, increasing incentive loading for smaller media outlets by 30%, including for regional-based journalists and freelancers. Community Broadcasting Association's head of advocacy and communications, Rhys Kinnane, says small publishers play a vital role in representing the diversity of voices and addressing news deserts. Speaking to National Radio News, he's pleased the proposal recognises this work.
3: Australia's got a highly concentrated news market, and we need more regional journalism, we need more diverse journalism representing different perspectives and different independent voices in the news media.
1: Vehicle owners are being encouraged to shop around for a better car insurance deal. It comes as motorists face increased car insurance premiums without any explanation from their providers. Insurance expert at Choice, Jody Bird, told National Radio News, car manufacturers often put the blame on the increase of labour and costs to repair vehicles.
4: Although Choice found that in the previous financial year, while car insurance prices rose, it actually only rose among existing car insurance policies. So anyone who was getting new car insurance policy didn't pay more. It was just those existing policy holders renewing their insurance paying more.
1: In the 12 months to July last year, car insurance premiums rose 8%. And more showers and windy weather on the forecast for the southeast again tomorrow, with dry conditions elsewhere. The Bureau of Meteorology's Dean Naramore says a cold front is weakening as it moves through the south.
5: It's going to bring rain and strong winds to Tasmania, showers, gusty winds and snow to parts of Victoria and New South Wales, and eventually some cooler conditions into parts of northeast New South Wales and southeast Queensland. But further west, you can see this massive high-pressure system in the Indian Ocean extends a ridge right across southern, central and northern Australia. That's going to bring cooler conditions and drier conditions for much of the rest of the country.
1: And taking a look at sport, in NRL, Penrith prop Liam Henry will replace injured prop Isaiah Yeo in the starting side as the Panthers continue their push toward the finals. Yeo's pectoral injury has moved Lindsay Smith from prop to lock and opened the front row spot for Henry ahead of Thursday night's top of the table clash against the Roosters. The Panthers' premiership tilt is dependent on the new middle rotation clicking immediately, as Yeo is not guaranteed to return in time for finals. And in AFL, Melbourne vice-captain Jack Viney will play his first game in almost 12 months as the midfielder sets his sights on the Demons' finals campaign. Having dealt with complex back and Achilles injuries, Viney hasn't played a match this season. His last game was August 2025, but the club has announced Viney will return via the VFL on Sunday when the KC Demons face Box Hill.
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7: And for Goulburn, local weather outlook for the rest of the week. Today, Tuesday, windy and cloudy, 11 degrees, and we're expecting 5 degrees overnight. Partly cloudy tomorrow, Wednesday, 11, 12, and cloudy on Thursday. And on Friday, partly cloudy, 13 degrees. Currently, it is 9.7 degrees. And that's the Goulburn local weather outlook for the rest of the week.
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7: Welcome back in the second hour of Drive Time Mix. It is 5 minutes past the hour of five. Let's start all over again for another hour. Gail Davis singing the blues.

summertime, and the living is easy, and the fish are jumping, and the cotton is high. Your daddy is rich, and your mama's good looking. So hush, little baby, don't you cry. One of these mornings, you're gonna rise up singing, and you'll spread your wings, and you'll take to the sky.

0: remember Dad and Dave? 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

0: last thing on my mind. John Travolta and Olivia Newton-John up next with the Grease Megamix.
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your man, one before that, Roxette. It must have been love. 29 minutes past the hour of 5. Please stay tuned. If you're still on the highway, drive safely. If you're at home, as usual, I recommend that you should enjoy yourself and have a cup of coffee and listen to lovely music I put on for you. I am Woman with Helen Reddy.

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I am Woman. You're on Drive Time, Rufina Puchard with you until 6 o'clock tonight. 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

0: Jolly good music, and also Bill Young, Come Fly With Me, with his co-pilots. Myself in here, just about time, Norm will be presenting Christian Show after the 6 o'clock news, and thanking everyone.
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0: Walk right in, Dr. Hook. 16 minutes to 6 o'clock. The director just says so. Well, this is the end of Drive Time Mix. I shall be back again tomorrow 4 till 6. Adios, abidin sayan, salamat po, and good evening to you all.
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spread around in that Texas town. About the shack outside the game. And you know what I'm talking about. Just let me know if you wanna go to that whole mile on the range. They got a lot of nice girls.

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2: Hello, I'm Alyssa Delfs. Australia's counter-terrorism chief has gaming platforms in his sights as government programs look to meet youth where they are. Speaking to the Royal Commission into Anti-Semitism and Social Cohesion, Brendan Dowling says Home Affairs was observing an increasingly younger cohort of Australians holding mixed and extreme ideologies. Australia's counter-terrorism coordinator, Mr. Dowling, explained that social media was already a space for counter-extremism efforts, but gaming was a high priority.
3: I think we see an increasing number of younger people engaging with extremist material. It's often across a range of ideologies. It's often across a range of grievances, whether it be neo-Nazi material, white supremacist material, anti-government material, jihadi material.
2: The Leader of the Opposition has hit out at the Treasurer over the government's so-called widow's tax, asking why they're targeting women going through divorce or the death of a partner to raise revenue. During question time, Jim Chalmers took aim at the stunt, which saw the Opposition try to suspend standing orders to bring forward legislative changes to remove the widow tax. Mr. Chalmers says the government will address the tax in legislation that is out for consultation now.
4: The draft legislation that we have released will ensure a property will keep access to negative gearing if it was owned on budget night or treated as a new build if the property was acquired from a spouse through an inheritance or a relationship breakdown or where someone inherits an asset in which they had an ownership share. We've been very clear about that. And that's what the draft legislation, which is out for consultation right now, is all about, Mr. Speaker.
2: Millions of people will complete the census tonight, filling out the same 66 questions to provide the snapshot of Australian society. The survey, held every 5 years, records information to help inform the government and Australian people about its demographics. Experts say new questions included this year on sexuality and gender make it one of the most progressive census surveys so far. It will also include questions on language, hidden labour, work, ancestry and education. The census can be filled out online or on paper, and it must be completed by tonight. Those who don't finish and submit their census will be issued a fine of $364 a day. Millions of kilograms of marine life are being taken from Australian marine parks by commercial fishers annually. David Wilson has the details.
5: That's according to Greenpeace Pacific Australia, who released the finding in response to a Freedom of Information request relating to 18 of the country's 60 marine parks. It shows that almost 2.2 million kilos of marine life is being fished each year from protected areas, raising concerns about the true catch numbers across Australian waterways. Greenpeace is today calling on the government to use its upcoming Marine Park Network review to ban industrial activities like bottom trawling, longlining and oil and gas mining across the marine parks, while also increasing fully protected ocean sanctuaries within the network.
2: And taking a look at sport, the AFL has hired independent legal counsel to help decide the sanction for Geelong's handling of the club's secret concussion deal. It was expected the league would wrap up its investigation today after issuing the Cats with a please explain, but the AFL is adamant about properly dealing with the matter, which involves its commission chairman, and could wait until early next week to conclude whether to punish the Cats or not. Listen to your favourite community radio station and National Radio News on the Community Radio Plus app.
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folks. This is Norby Gunnell with you for the next 3 hours. So good you could join with me today. And we've got some great songs to go through, great hymns of praise, and we have great messages coming up. Family are going to start the evening off with Hallelujah Day. Then the Robert Shaw Chorale, they're going to sing the Hallelujah Chorus from the Messiah.

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1: George Beverly Shea's up next. Hallelujah, I have found him. And Carlene Carter to sing Hallelujah in my heart.

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Hallelujah, thank you, Jesus, from 1980 for him. Then Don Mahon with Hallelujah to the Lamb. Then we'll catch up with Peter Milanis, who wants to talk today about conquering spirit.

0: Good evening. This is Peter Malonis with Faith Talk. It's just great just to be with you once again. Tonight, I just want to just talk about having a conquering spirit. And you and I, we need not to be intimidated by fear or by the circumstances of life, and to be able just to get overwhelmed with what is going around us. And at times we can just say it's all too hard. There are giants in the land. But you and I need to be able just to have the conquering spirit that will be able to press on until we see the victory of the Lord. I'm reminded of a song we used to sing, and it's called, "Through Our God We Shall Do Valiantly. It is He who shall tread down the enemies." And it's God who's going to tread down our enemies. And we are going to do valiantly. We'll sing and shout His victory. And so we're going to conquer. And we're going to be victorious. For God has won the victory. He's already won. And it says, and He set us people free. His word has slain the enemy, and God's word will slay the enemy time after time. And that's what we have. We have the word of God that will slay the enemy, and the earth shall stand, and they're going to see the glory of the Lord. And so what we're finding in this passage of scripture is, or this song, is trusting God to overcome all obstacles and then rather relying on the human power. We find all this is summarized in Psalm chapter 62. And here we find in that chapter that there are seven things that David says. Number one, he talks about that God is our salvation. He's the one who's going to save me from the perils that are around us. Not only coming to know the Lord, but also the things that are around us. And then he goes on, he says that God is my rock. The next thing he talks about, that God is our defense, and God's going to defend us. And in this unstable world of ours, that God is our defense. And then the next thing he talks about, our expectations. What are your expectations? Your expectations are of the Lord. They're not of the church. They're not of people. They're not of this world. But our expectations are of the Lord. And then he goes on that God is the glory of my life and is the rock of my strength. And so God is the rock of our strength and is our refuge. And so what we find that here we see that David is hanging on to those principles in God. And in verse 4, it talks about there's a plot against the just people. And they delight in lies, and they're very hypocritical. And so there's a battle that's going on today that against the just, there is a plot. And society and governments and everything are full of lies, and that is a plot to bring us down. And then it finishes in verse 10. It says, "Trust God at all times. Pour out your heart to Him, and do not trust in the oppression." And it finally finishes off. It says that the power belongs to God. And it's not by might, not by power, but by the Spirit, saith the Lord. And so we are encouraged. Well, David is here. He said, pour out your heart to Him. So let's pour out our heart to God and do not trust the people of oppression. In Isaiah chapter 45, verse 2, it says, "I will go before you and make the crooked places straight. I will break in pieces the gates of brass and cut in sunder the bars of iron." So here we encourage that God has gone before us, and the things that are crooked, the things that have been held down by power and circumstances, that God says, "I am going to make the crooked places straight, and I will give you the treasures of darkness." And that's what the next verse says, "and hidden riches of secret places, that you may know what is that you might know that I, the Lord, has called you by your name. And so God has called us by our name. He knows our circumstances. He knows everything we're going. So let us begin just to hold on, and through our God, we shall do valiantly. God bless you, and have a conquering week.
1: Thank you very much, Peter Malonis. We have from the Hamilton family, Hallelujah, Here Is God. Then Ingrid Dumosh with Hallelujah, Jesus Is Alive.

time now, folks, is 6:36. We have Amy Lambert, Ann Dowling, Mike Allen and Squire Parsons. They're all kind of going to combine to sing Hallelujah, We Shall Rise. Then Alistair Begg will follow that with Make the Book Live to Me.

"Make the book live to me." Then he said to them, "These are my words that I spoke to you while I was still with you, that everything written about me in the law of Moses and the prophets and the Psalms must be fulfilled." Then he opened their minds to understand the scriptures. Luke chapter 24, verses 44 and 45. Over the years, several films have sought to portray the sheer brutality surrounding Jesus' crucifixion, the unrelenting, unmitigated torture that transformed Christ into little more than a barely conscious mass of blood and flesh by the time he reached Golgotha. After viewing such a horrific scene, we may respond with tears and feelings of pity and remorse, or with confusion, wondering, why did this have to take place? 5. Over the years, several films have sought to portray the sheer brutality surrounding Jesus' crucifixion, the unrelenting, unmitigated torture that transformed Christ into little more than a barely conscious mass of blood and flesh by the time he reached Golgotha. After viewing such a horrific scene, we may respond

0: artist's rendering is not enough in and of itself to bring an individual to saving faith. Rather, we meet Jesus savingly and definitively, primarily through God's word. The Apostle Paul exhorted fellow believers along these lines. How then will they call on him in whom they have not believed? And how are they to believe in him of whom they have never heard? And how are they to hear without someone preaching? And how are they to preach unless they are sent? The great need of every age is the proclamation of God's word. This was the purpose of Jesus' interaction with the disciples in Jerusalem on the first Easter Sunday. They were confused and despairing following Jesus' crucifixion. Then, as they cowered in a locked room, their Savior appeared, frightening them. And how did he still their souls? He assured them of his physical resurrection, but he also pointed them back to God's word, which he'd spoken to them before his resurrection, and which they would still have after he had ascended back to heaven. He gave them information, and then he gifted them with illumination. He opened their minds to understand. What these disciples needed is what we need, to meet Jesus in the pages of Scripture. We may not be able to see Jesus physically, but we can read all that they read, all that is written about him in the Old Testament and in the apostolic teaching of the New. We can see him there as he opens our minds to do so. We need more than intellectual ability, though that is necessary. We need his supernatural activity. We need to ask the Spirit of God to show us the Lord Jesus, our Savior, as we read. May this humble prayer, therefore, be the cry of your heart today. Lord, make the book live to me.
1: A great prayer too. Make the book live to me. Make the Bible alive. Divine Hymns are going to sing the last hallelujah song for us tonight. Hallelujah, Jesus is alive. Then Lily Green with Hallowed Be the Name.

for the time at 6:50, folks. The Stanley Brothers are here to sing Hand in Hand with Jesus. Then the Academy of Ancient Music, Handel's Messiah.

0: and by the quartet. Coming up next is Wayne Davis. God can't be fooled.
1: Hello, this is Wayne Davis. Proverbs chapter 15 and verse 8 tells us the sacrifice of the wicked is an abomination to the Lord, but the prayer of the upright is his delight. Because the eyes of the Lord are in every place, keeping watch on the evil and the good, he knows the thoughts and intents of every heart. In other words, God can't be fooled. External acts of worship, such as prayer, singing, Bible reading and preaching, as seen and heard by others, is one thing. The motive and attitude behind such external acts is, however, what God focuses on. On the other hand, a prayer by a sincere, pure-hearted believer is God's delight. When Isaiah spoke to Israel, he left no doubts as to his total aversion to hypocritical religion, a religion of no form, of form but of no substance. Even though you make many prayers, I will not hear, says God. Cease to do evil, learn to do good. In other words, your actions for good or evil will indicate the temperature of your true spiritual state. Whether you help the fatherless and widow or stop harboring evil against a neighbor is more the indicator of your true condition. Amos the prophet said exactly the same thing. The impending destruction of Israel was due to their hypocritical worship. When Jesus confronted the religion of his day, it was the hypocrisy that he dismantled. When dining at a Pharisee's house, he was rebuked for not washing before the meal. This was nothing to do with hygiene, but everything to do with a trivial external ritual. Jesus replied, "Now you Pharisees make the outside of the cup clean, but your inward part is full of greed and wickedness." He called them fools, meaning they didn't understand the truth and they lacked real understanding of what was really pleasing to God. Religious hypocrisy has always registered disgust and loathing with God. Churches inviting non-believing government officials to read the Bible on so-called special days. The reading of the Lord's Prayer in Parliament by unbelievers. Token attendance at quasi-Christians at Easter and Christmas services are all forms of religious hypocrisy. So is the secular singer using Christian songs to make money, or professing Christians writing and performing Christian music but with the hidden motive of making money. Worse still is the individual who purports to be a Christian and has attended services all his life, including participation in all the external forms of worship, but who secretly harbors a bitter heart of unbelief. It is no coincidence that the decline of Christianity as an influence in a dying world has coincided with a preponderance of hypocritical worship practices. The world doesn't need to hear its own musical beat echoed back to it in church music, nor does it need to see its own moral values gradually become accepted in the church. By contrast, how sweet and comforting to know for certain that God is taking great delight in answering the prayers of the upright in heart. Examine your heart today. Don't let hypocrisy in your life spoil the wonderful blessings awaiting all those who walk in the fear of the Lord. God says the sacrifice of the wicked is an abomination to the Lord, but the prayer of the upright is his delight. Until next time, this has been Wayne Davis from Mawarri Community Church.
0: Thank you very much, Wayne. God can't be fooled. 7 o'clock's the time, right on the dot. We have Aaron Brown up next with Happiness is to Know the Saviour, and from Rockwiz, Happy All the Time.

Well, good evening. It's 7:05 and you're with Hallard Keynes from Gospel Light Baptist Church here in Goulburn. I hope you're having a warm and blessed evening. We're going to continue with Magnify Thy Name from the Wilds.

Magnify Thy Name from the Wild. That's a wonderful thought to have in mind. Coming up next is Fairest Lord Jesus from the National Baptist Chorale.

0: That was When I Survey the Wondrous Cross, Larry Mayfield. We're going to have a psalm reading now, brought to us by Alexander Scorby.
1: The Book of Psalms, Psalm 1. Blessed is the man that walketh not in the counsel of the ungodly, nor standeth in the way of sinners, nor sitteth in the seat of the scornful. But his delight is in the law of the Lord, and in his law doth he meditate day and night. And he shall be like a tree planted by the rivers of water that bringeth forth his fruit in his season. His leaf also shall not wither, and whatsoever he doeth shall prosper. The ungodly are not so, but are like the chaff which the wind driveth away. Therefore the ungodly shall not stand in the judgment, nor sinners in the congregation of the righteous. For the Lord knoweth the way of the righteous, but the way of the ungodly shall perish.
0: Psalm 1, a real blessed psalm. We have now Blessed Assurance from the Celebration Choir.

This is my story. This is my song, praising my Saviour all the day long. What a wonderful hymn from Fanny Crosby. You may know her life story. She was terribly afflicted with blindness due to a medical mistake as a child. She went on to trust Christ as Saviour and write some 9,000 hymns and other writings, a prolific output of great content. It's been said that every hymn of hers, though she was blind, every hymn refers to sight. This one speaks of visions of rapture now burst on my sight. That's a blessing, that through faith we can see the invisible and we walk by faith, not by sight. We have now at 7:22, Christ is coming from the Harris family.

Christ is coming, and friend, it could be tonight. Are you ready? Are you ready to meet your Maker? Are you ready to see Christ? I heard about a very sincere Christian man who was a little bit misguided in his methodology. He was a barber, and he was preparing to not only shave his customer, but share the gospel. And his customer was all lathered up, and he stood there over his customer, razor blade in hand, and said, "Are you ready to meet your Maker?" And the customer ran out, petrified for his life, misunderstanding the thought here in the heart of this Christian barber. Well, we have now, my song is Love Unknown from Scott and Becky Annual, followed by Onward Christian Soldiers from the Celebration Choir.

It's 7:33 in the evening. Trust you're doing well. Correction on the last one. That was All Glory, Lord and Honour. We're going to shortly listen to Jesus Paid It All, a classic hymn. Perhaps it'll make a bit of meaning, more meaning for us if we learn about the writing of this hymn. This account gives this comment: I doubt if there is a better wedding of music and words. The account goes like this. The words burst upon the heart of the writer, Elvina Hall, in the Monument Street Methodist Church in Baltimore, as the pastor of her church was leading in the morning prayer. He was thanking God for so perfect and complete a salvation as found in Jesus Christ. Later, she would tell how the thought so overwhelmed her that she took a copy of the church hymnal, The New Lute of Zion, and wrote the words as quickly as they came upon the flyleaf of the hymnal. Later that day, she recopied them and gave them to her pastor, and then forgot all about them. Sometime later, the pastor was visiting the church organist, Mr. John T. Grape. For some months, the church had been undergoing some repairs which soon would be finished. They then could move back into the main auditorium, and they were making plans for this. The church cabinet organ had been kept at Brother Grape's home during the remodeling, and the pastor asked him if, perchance, he had had time to write any new music since having the organ at his home. Brother Grape replied that he had and began to play a melody he had just recently written. Upon hearing it, the pastor exclaimed, "Why, you know, Elvina Hall gave me a beautiful set of words some time ago, and, if I'm not mistaken, the melody sounded as if it had been written just for her words." With that, he opened his Bible and produced the poem. As together they sang and played the new melody and the new words, an experience enveloped them that they had never witnessed before. A uniting of words and music in such a way that God had to be doing it. They were witnessing a miracle. We're going to listen now to Sacred Music Services singing Jesus Paid.

Jesus paid it all. All to him I owe. Sin had left a crimson stain. He washed it white as snow. That's a blessing. 7:38, we have Rejoice, the Lord is King from Sacred Music Service.

Rejoice, the Lord is King. You may recall last week we turned our attention to the Word of God, and I would invite you to do the same again this evening. We looked at portraits of Jesus, and I invited you to take a fresh look at this, at the very least, significant historical figure, but for many people, the greatest thing that has happened to their lives. We looked at the Word last week. In the beginning was the Word, and the Word was with God, and the Word was God, from John chapter 1, verse 1. I'd like to take you to another portrait of this man called Jesus. And to introduce this portrait, we have a look at this, at the very least, significant historical figure, but for many people, the greatest thing that has happened to their lives. We looked at the Word last week. In the beginning was the Word, and the Word was with God, and the Word was God, from John chapter 1, verse 1.

this. There was a man sent from God whose name was John. I think that's true of many people throughout history. We think of John G. Payton, John Williams, John Wesley. But this one here is John the Baptist, or the baptizer, the immerser. And he is not to be confused with the writer of this gospel, John the Beloved, John the disciple, the apostle. This is John the Baptist. And we have here a wonderful account of his ministry. Verse 7 and 8 of John chapter 1 records that John came for a witness, to bear witness of the light, that all men through him might believe. He was not that light, but it was sent to bear witness of that light. John's ministry was one of testifying to Christ and telling the nation of Israel, this is the one. In verse 15, we read, John bare witness of him and cried, saying, this was he of whom I spake. He that cometh after me is preferred before me, for he was before me. John is saying, this is the one. This is the one. Now, John was an interesting character. He ministered in the deserts of the Jordan area. He was clothed with camel's hair and a leather girdle. He ate locusts and wild honey. He would have been a real interesting character to be around. And the religious leaders of the day wanted to know who he was. Not just what your name is, but what's your spiritual role? Who are you? And we read of this in verse 19 to 23. And this is the record of John. When the Jews sent priests and Levites from Jerusalem to ask him, who art thou? And he confessed and denied not, but confessed, I am not the Christ. And they asked him, what then? Art thou Elias? That's Elijah. And he saith, I am not. Art thou that prophet? And he answered, no. Then said they unto him, who art thou, that we may give an answer to them that sent us? What sayest thou of thyself? He said, I am the voice of one crying in the wilderness, make straight the way of the Lord, as said the prophet Esaias. And that's Isaiah. This next portrait of Jesus I want to present to you and paint this picture for you is the Lord. The Lord. This is taken from the Greek word here, kurios, Lord or Master. It can be a title of address to a person of a higher status, like Lord so-and-so or Sir, maybe a master of property. It can even be a Greek translation from the Old Testament, Yahweh, the proper name of God. This idea of Lord, we find this still in use today in the English language through the term of landlord. And we have the idea of the landlord also being painted in Christ's teachings. He has the parable of the householder who has a vineyard and lets it out to husbandmen, travels a distance away, and the husbandmen refuse to give him the fruit of the vineyard. We read in Matthew 21, verse 40, when the Lord, kurios, therefore of the vineyard cometh, what will he do unto those husbandmen? With this image of the landlord, planet Earth is the household. Jesus is the landlord. We are tenants, and rent is paid in glory to God. Psalm 33, verse 8 tells us, let all the earth fear the Lord. Let all the inhabitants of the world stand in awe of him. You may be thinking, I thought Jesus was just a carpenter, just a man of Israel 2,000 years ago, just a moral teacher, even a revolutionary, but king of all the earth? Could it be so? Perhaps there is more to Jesus than meets the eye. John describes him in verse 27. He says, he it is who coming after me is preferred before me, whose shoes latchet I am not worthy to unloose. John, this great prophet and man of God, he said that Jesus is greater than the greatest of men and worthy of all honor. John's saying, I'm not worthy to even undo his sandal,

John makes this ministry calling very clear. He said, I'm the voice of one crying in the wilderness, make straight the way of the Lord. Notice he says that the Lord has a way, the way of the Lord. If the Lord has a way, that means the King is coming. Make straight the way of the Lord. We need to prepare the way of the Lord. Get ready to meet him. In fact, Matthew's account of the same thing talks about, prepare ye the way of the Lord. I think of Brisbane preparing for the Olympic Games in 2032. You know, with infrastructure and building a new stadium and aquatic centre. They are getting ready, preparing the way for the Olympics. And this was the ministry of John. Get ready, prepare the way for the Lord, the King of all the earth, for his coming. John says, I'm the voice of one crying in the wilderness. This teaches us that God uses preachers. On the proviso that they preach what God says, we should respect the role of the preacher in the work of God. Notice he says that this was prophesied by Isaiah, as said the prophet Isaiah. John's ministry was fulfillment of a prophecy given in Isaiah chapter 40, verses 3 to 5. The voice of him that crieth in the wilderness, prepare ye the way of the Lord. Make straight in the desert a highway for our God. Every valley shall be exalted, and every mountain and hill shall be made low, and the crooked shall be made straight, and the rough places plain. And the glory of the Lord shall be revealed, and all flesh shall see it together, for the mouth of the Lord hath spoken it. This prophecy was given 700 years before the days of John and Jesus Christ. So, my friend, we've had fair warning. Jesus is coming. Make straight the way of the Lord. But let's understand, this is given in the Gospel of John. And the way of the Lord has been made use of by the Lord. He's come. The King has presented himself to the nation and then to the world. He has given his life as a ransom for many. He has lived a perfect life, preached the gospel, healed the sick. He was betrayed and he gave his life as the substitute for all of the world. And he rose again, victorious the third day over sin, death, and hell. Praise God for that. He's taught his disciples and ascended back to the right hand of the Father. He's come. John said, make way, make straight the way of the Lord, and he came. But you know what Jesus said? I will come again. The King is coming back. James chapter 5, verse 8 tells us, the coming of the Lord draweth nigh. Are you ready to meet the Lord, this great landlord, who is King of all the earth, who is also the Redeemer of all mankind? Make straight the way of the Lord. We're going to hear an invitation of, why are you doubting and fearing, from the Salvation Army.

Amen. There's a fountain open for all. It's 7:55, and we're continuing with the Celebration Choir presenting Hail to the Lord's Anointed.

It's 7:59 on this beautiful golden evening. I hope you've had a blessing tuning in, and I want a big thank you to Norm. Thanks for having me on. Yep. It's been a blessing to be sharing with you, spending some time with you. It's just turned 8 o'clock, and I'm going to leave you with "And Can It Be That I Should Gain," a wonderful hymn from Charles Wesley.

Thank you very much, Harold, for staying with us tonight. Great to have your company. BJ Thomas is up next with Happy Man from 1979. Then the Scottish Festival Singers. Hark my soul, it is the Lord.

time now is 11 minutes past 8. Thanks for joining with me tonight, and hello there for a while. That was great, wasn't it? Have I Done the Best for Jesus by Betty G. Robinson. And then Fresh Start with Have It All.

fresh start there with Have It All. We have coming up next Back to the Bible Musicians with Have Thine Own Way and Have You Any Room for Jesus?

That's an old one, isn't it, folks? I can't even sing it. Won't even try. 8:28's the time. Slim Whitman's up next with He Bought My Soul at Calvary. And Bible with a Life Mob, he broke the chains.

there's something happened there, folks. It's 8:33. Alex and Vicky up next with He Came to Save Us. And the Capella Group, he could have called 10,000 angels.

Yes, he could have called 10,000 angels, but he still went to the cross loving us. Redeem Quartet, he does all things well. And Michael Eldridge with He Gave Me a Song.

Time now, 8:47. Not much longer to go, folks. But we've had a great night tonight. Baron Arthur Singer's up next. He gave me Beauty for Ashes, and he did. Johnny Ashcroft with He Gives Us All His Love.

Johnny Ascross there with He Gives Us All His Love. The time is 8:54. He's praise and worship. He has shown the old man what is good.

Well, thank you very much for joining the company with me tonight. It was great. It's great to have Hallett here for a while there, playing his lots of songs. And he had some great messages, didn't he? But it is time for me to get out of the chair just about. So I'll look forward to your company next Tuesday evening at 6 p.m. when once again we have Because He Lives. May a good night. May God bless you.

Cozzy Lives was brought to you by Mulwarri Community Church here in Goulburn. This is Norm McMillan saying good night, God bless, and invite you to be back with us again next Tuesday evening at 6 p.m.

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Her life's at home, but you're not home. 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Another kiss.

0: This is New York City. I'm James B., and stay tuned now for The Man, with 2 hours of uninterrupted nostalgia, with the accent on jazz. And now, the sounds of satin. Tom Parker.
1: Well, as always, a big thank you to you, James B. And hi, everyone. Tom Parker with you for the next 2 hours, our musical bag, Nostalgia with the Accent on Jazz. A delight to spend these 2 hours together with you. Our time. Our time to relive laid-back sounds of yesteryear. From New York, it's jazz. Nice and easy.

That's a wonderful sound. That's the Gerald Wilson Big Band. I should say the late Gerald Wilson, his big band. Of course, this album happens to be holding up to a whole family affair. In other words, Gerald Wilson's son, Anthony, playing guitar, and his grandson, Eric's compositions throughout the album. And Eric also was his father's, his grandfather's eyes, I should say, Gerald Wilson, at that time, suffering from muscular degeneration that left him unable to copy down his own music. And that would be done by his son and grandchildren. Heroic effort, and of course, a great album. Nice sounds there from Lewis Taylor, fine tenor sax solo on that Gerald Wilson composition. It's called Jammin' and See. From Manhattan, this borough of New York City, we'd like to welcome in stations throughout Australia, across Greater Sydney over FM 99.3 and 88.5, to Melbourne's Eastern FM 98.1, Adelaide's 5MBS, Canberra's Art Sound FM 92.7 and 90.3, right around Australia to all states. 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APRA, bringing you the music of the nation through community stations. I'd like to welcome you all right now to, welcome to the sound of New York City. Gee, it's good to be with you. I look forward to this time every week, and we get together and, of course, share a couple of hours of fine music like this.

Oh, indeed. That's You Know Who. Yes, early days for Diana Krall. The composer, Johnny Mandel, when he met up with the singer-pianist Diana Krall for the first time, he asked, you're hyphenate. Are you a singer-pianist or a pianist-singer? Well, I guess in Diana Krall's book, she's both. Diana the singer needs Diana the pianist as an accompanist, but Diana the pianist also just wants to play. Oh, indeed. Diana Krall, she's definitely both. Early times with this album, recorded before the megastar days, as you've just heard, very different sound for Miss Diana Krall, the early 1990s. Excellent backing, too, with Ray Brown, Lewis Nash, and throughout the album, tenor sounds of Stanley Turrentine can be heard. This is a GRP album. The album is called Only Trust Your Heart. Diana Krall's and got the world on the string. The trombonist Conrad Herwig certainly epitomizes the kind of prodigious advances which trombone players have made on their traditionally unruly instrument. He's out of Texas. Off he went to New York. He played in the bands of Buddy Rich for a while, also the Japanese pianist Toshiko Akiyoshi, her outfit, freelanced, and then the chance came for him to come up with, what turned out to be a very good idea, and that was taking a band of top musicians, taking them down into a downtown Manhattan club, the Blue Note, and what's more, to record a bunch of albums before a live audience featuring one musician and his compositions along with a Latin beat. A very good idea and successful, to say the least. Some of these live albums, and he's produced a whole bunch of them now, with Latin beat. One, we've played all these mainly, of course, on our show too over the past years. The Latin Side of Wayne Shorter was one. Another one, The Latin Side of Herbie Hancock. Others too, Latin Side of Miles Davis, and also Sketches of Spain, Latin Side of that Miles Davis album. All, as I said, very, very successful. Well, we do have another one of those Conrad Herwig albums. This one's called Que Viva Coltrane. It's from 2003. So let's enjoy a track now from this album, shall we? The John Coltrane composition, Miles Mode.

There you have it. It's on the label Crisscross Jazz from the year of 2003. Conrad Herwig on trombone, of course, a good lineup. Brian Lynch was the trumpet player. Mario Rivera on baritone sax. Edsel Gomez on piano. John Benitez on bass, and the rhythm of Robbie Amin and Richie Flores, drums and congas, respectively. Viva Coltrane's the name of the album, and of course the Coltrane composition called Miles Mode. Okay. It's two of a kind time. Yep, that's right. Two of a kind. You're pairing up of a couple of song titles put together in sentence form. You're two of a kind. Right. Now this week, well, we're saying hi to the McNaughtons. McNaughtons, hi to you all, and thanks for your two of a kind. It's a goodie. And what's more, it goes like this. Where are you when I need you?

Where are you when I need you? It's Chris Connor and Perry Como looking for some answers musically right there. Thanks to the McNaughton family. Thanks, McNaughtons. It's a good two of a kind. In fact, you know, every week people continue to pour in with these emails, and of course, they're all wonderful. These two of a kinds, long may they continue. McNaughton family, thank you, and let's hear from you again. Do it again next week. Yes, that's right. Put two song titles together in sentence form. You're a two of a kind. You're listening to From New York, Jazz Nice and Easy across Australia on the Community Radio Network. I'm Tom Parker. Well, originally they were known as the Master Sounds, talking about the Brothers Montgomery. That's Buddy, Monk and Wes, became the family unit before eventually going and finding their own individual successes in the field of jazz. Each brother, of course, fine musician in his own right. He had Monk, who was the drummer, Buddy on vibes, and of course the guitar playing Wes. They really were some family unit.

Very nicely treated there, the Montgomery Brothers and the great old standard, If I Should Lose You. That's Wes on guitar and Buddy on piano, Monk on bass, and of course Bobby Thomas on drums. Nice album, this one. The album is called Grooveyard. It's on the Riverside label from the year of 1961. Torch songs, songs of love. Love, oh, it always remains. Torch songs.

Luciana Souza and Never Let Me Go, and then Carly Simon and Not a Day Goes By. Taught songs. Let's do a couple of tenor saxophonists right now. In fact, a father and son in jazz, name of Redman, dad's name of Dewey, and the son, Joshua. Dad, that's Dewey, originally out of Fort Worth, Texas, moved to San Francisco and later on joined forces with Ornette Coleman and later Keith Jarrett as well in the 60s and 70s. Very much a part of that post-bop jazz landscape. Recorded with Coleman and Jarrett also. Very little recorded under his own leadership. Now we have the son, Joshua, had very little contact with his father. Joshua turned away from studying law at Yale to pursue a career in music after winning the 1991 Theolonious Monk saxophone competition. He's certainly made his mark in jazz since then with a whole bunch of albums to his credit. A distance in life for father and son. Well, it seems like a good idea to bring them together right now, side by side, with a couple of tracks. Firstly, Dad, as Dewey Redman, from his 1982 ECM album, the album called The Struggle Continues, and his Dewey Square. And then son, Joshua, together with the Ray Brand Trio, and those polka dots and moonbeams. The Redmans, that's Dewey and Joshua.

Father and son, a couple of tenor saxophonists at that. Dewey Redman and Joshua Redman. Nice memories. Great musicians. From New York, this is Jazz Nice and Easy, serving Australia with laid-back sounds designed with only you in mind. Restful sounds to ease you in or ease you out of that helter-skelter day. In Manhattan, I'm Tom Parker. It's time once again for our special of the week, Sound Trilogy. Three tracks of that special guest are a musical theme.

trio of characters that were very much a part of yesteryear's jazz scene. Scat singers and one who used their voice to create notes, as would a musical instrument. And these vocalists, larger than life characters, who used strange, funny new words in rhythmically complex phrases, were not only musically correct, but also added a new dimension to jazz. Fun. Lee Brown was born 1919, played piano and drums, and he sang in a nightclub in Hollywood in the 1940s, wearing a turban. He called himself Ram Singh. He also worked as a chauffeur for the actor Errol Flynn, later calling himself Ricardo Gonzalez. He kept that image of being Mexican instead of an American Negro so that he could get a room in good hotels. Affectionately known as Babs Gonzalez, he was a singer who did what he could to popularize bebop with his scat vocalese, stints with Charlie Barnett and Lionel Hampton, his own group called Three Bips and a Bop, recording the classic Ooh Papa Dow that was later covered by Dizzy Gillespie. Babs Gonzalez became a kind of cult figure in later years. His records became his legacy through his place in jazz history. While it's often blurred, he was present during the bebop revolution of the 1940s and was ever the consummate hipster. Babs Gonzalez.

Well, it's 4 o'clock in the morning. The musicians have finished their gigs. And the hat check girls, they ain't made no bread, and they salty about to blow their wigs. And the Cadillac boys, they all standing round, you know, waiting for their girls and their nightly dues. But would you believe you see better fights than you do at the garden when these girls sing the rigor mortis blues? Now there's a cop, he's trying to do his duty, trying to hurry everybody off the street so he can ease back in the restaurant and finish the free meal he had started to eat. Then there's old flower selling Susie. She's making just one more last round. But at this stage of the game, you can cop her whole basket for £1. Now then there's always some blue bloods, and they want to see Harlem and continue the fun that they've had. So the leader eases up on you and sounds you. Man, do you know of an after-hours pad? You shake your head with a definite no. You even ignore the cute little frail. Cause you know this is the same kind of setup that just last month got everybody put in jail. So you quit it down to the corner to a joint noted for its ham and egg. But before you can even sit down, two cats done already laid down their bag. You finish your grease, and a cute chick shows up with an overnight bag in her hand. But she wants you to pay her cab fare, cause she just now left her old man. And on your way to the A train, about in the middle of the block, another friend needs to borrow a deuce to get his uniform out of her. So by the time you reach your destination, trying to read the latest news, six winos done hit on you for cigarettes, and one stud even wanted a pair of shoes. Well, at last you make it to your crib, watching the new day begin, and drift off to sleep with a ghastly thought. Tomorrow, it'll all start over again.

0: Babs Gonzalez, Broadway, 4 a.m. Well, he was an eccentric singer whose improvisations were often futuristic. Leo Watson was way, way ahead of his time. He started out as a solo vocalist and journeyman drummer in the early 1920s. He moved to New York and formed the famous jazz group The Spirits of Rhythm that included the great guitarist Teddy Bunn. They set up residency at the Onyx Club on New York's Street of Jazz, 52nd Street. Leo Watson was a creative eccentric who was also erratic in his ways. When the Spirits of Rhythm broke up, Watson never held a permanent engagement again. Short stints with Artie Shaw, with Gene Krupa, and Jimmy Mundy's band. In Los Angeles, he teamed up from time to time with the equally eccentric Slim Gallard, before his death of pneumonia at the age of 52. Listeners can catch a glimpse of Leo Watson in the All Black movie, that movie, Stormy Weather.
1: Johnny was a jerk, never went to work, but he wore the finest clothes. He was sipping honeydew from Honeysuckle Road.
2: Oh, honey, sock me on the nose.
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2: Oh, honey, sock me on the nose.

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0: Leah Watson and that honeysuckle rose. Slim Galliard always looked gorgeous. An ice cream coloured suit, shoes that looked as if you could get in them and drive away. A big slob capped, tipped over one eye, and the coolest pepper and salt beard, out of which came a constant stream of song, anecdotes, and above all, his hip, nonsensical patois known as voot. Slim Galliard was a key personality in the bebop movement. His records with Charlie Parker on the old Savoy Records attest that. He was a valuable corrective to the notion that bop was hard, serious, and antagonistic. Above all, it was about play and playfulness. Slim Galliard, along with the bass playing of Slam Stewart as Slim and Slam, well, they poked fun at and at the same time introduced a vocalized jargon that was just as much a part of the 1940s bebop revolution as the likes of Charlie Parker and Dizzy Gillespie. But the man, let's remember the man. His name, Slim Galliard.
1: Hello, Bubba. Oh.
2: We would like to play a very solid number. Very groovy. Title, The Groove Juice Special.

We continue this little mellow session as we play the second movement titled The Groove Juice Special.

Thank you very much. We have a special request for a little number. It's very groovy, very mellow. Title, The Groove Juice Special.

Clem Gaillard, Leo Watson, Babs Gonzalez, Slam Stewart, forerunners to a stream of scat vocalese performers that were to carry the baton as vocalized instrumental solos imprinted its stake in the history of jazz. Equally as important as the Charlie Parkers and Dizzy Gillespies of the bop-eared 40s, they brought with them a lightheartedness that rounded the hard edges of bebop and made it more palatable, as well as introducing a greater audience to what would have been a minority music that came and went along with those 1940s. Eccentric singers in jazz. And that's our sound trilogy of the week.

pretty tasty album, this one. The album called Crescent on NYC Records. Produced and, of course, played by Mike Manieri, his vibes, and the late Charlie Mariano on alto. As I say, the album is called Crescent. It's a great old tune too, isn't it? What's New? It's a nice album, and the album released in memory of Charlie Mariano and the great John Coltrane.

from New York, Jazz Nice and Easy is produced in studios in Manhattan, New York City, and heard nationally across Australia on the Community Radio Network. Well, an old clock on the wall says we're out of here. It's time to close out our little soiree. Gonna do it again next week. Mm-hmm. Same time, same place. Oh, I'll see you here. In New York, I'm Tom Parker.

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1: From Crookwell to Collector, Barulan to Yes, from Wingelay to Gunning, Dalton to Bungonia, Garwin to Tarrigay, from Garmangallen to Mossvale, Lake George to Tarauga.

How far off, I sat and wondered. Started humming a song from 1962. Ain't it funny how the night moves when you just don't seem to have as much to lose. Strange how the night moves.

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Started humming a song from 1962. Ain't it funny how the night moves when you just don't seem to have as much to lose. Strange how the night moves.

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Nice and easy. 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
2: Good morning, I'm Laura Devoy. The federal opposition is calling for migration to be cut to meet the rate of new housing supply. The coalition's housing spokesman, Andrew Bragg, will use an address at the National Press Club today to call for an average migration rate of 180,000. In May, Treasury modelling forecast net overseas migration to fall to 225,000 by the end of the decade. Shadow Treasurer Tim Wilson told News 24 Australia needs the right type of migration.
3: And that's what we've got in our very clear plan, focus one on making sure we match migration with housing, but also that we have the right type of migration. Those who are going to build the future of this country, they're going to come, they're going to commit, and they're going to contribute. And that's what we all want to see.
2: The Reserve Bank yesterday said migration was key to improving productivity. If you've forgotten to fill out the census, there is still time to complete it. The questionnaire is compulsory, and those who don't fill it out risk fines of up to $364 a day. The data collected by the Australian Bureau of Statistics will be released in phases from June next year. Professor Andrew Taylor, a demographer at Charles Darwin University, explained to The Wire how the information is used.
4: And it's used across government, the private sector, community organisations to make decisions on investments, services, infrastructure, new projects, evaluating old policies, making new policies. So it really is the backbone of, as an input to trillions of dollars worth of investment and policy decisions.
2: A woman charged in relation to the alleged kidnapping and murder of an elderly man in Sydney will front court today. Chris Bagsarian was taken from his home in North Ryde in February in what police believe was a case of mistaken identity. His remains were found 10 days later. The 51-year-old woman was arrested yesterday and charged with accessory after the fact to murder. 11 other people previously charged remain before the courts. Ukraine's president has accused Russia of using North Korean ballistic missiles. The strikes on the city of Zaporizhia damaged one of Ukraine's largest metalworks and killed 7 of its staff. Volodymyr Zelensky says a hospital treating infectious diseases in Kyiv was also damaged. The BBC's Dan Johnson reports from the capital.
5: This was Kyiv last night under another Russian attack. One man was injured when a warehouse was hit and caught fire. The patients and staff of a children's hospital survived a strike by sheltering in the basement. 3 people died in Dnipropetrovsk, and in Zaporizhia, 7 steelworkers were killed in attacks President Zelensky said included Russia firing North Korean ballistic missiles. He's warned of the growing threat of closer cooperation between Pyongyang and Moscow.
2: Lebanon will become the first country in the Middle East to abolish the death penalty. The country's parliament voted overnight in favour of a proposal to formally end capital punishment. Hezbollah's parliamentary bloc voted against it. Nearly 80 people are estimated to be on death row in Lebanon, but an execution has not been carried out in more than 20 years. The legislation will see capital punishment replaced with life imprisonment with hard labour. Turning to sport, Adelaide United has failed in its bid to secure a spot in the Asian Champions League elite competition. The team suffered a 2-0 loss to Vietnam's Kong An Hanoi FC. Adelaide's loss means Australia's only representative in the elite league will be the Newcastle Jets, who earned direct qualification as the A-League men's premiers.
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8: And the weather for Goulburn and the Southern Tablelands. A cloudy day with a very high chance of showers and the chance of a thunderstorm in the northwest west in the late morning. Winds from the west 25 to 40 kilometres an hour, and we're heading for 11 degrees. Currently in town, 5.7, feels like 4.6. 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
16: And the Meals on Wheels roster for Wednesday, August the 12th. Meal prep is Mrs. S. Grummer. The drivers from the centre 2, Mrs. L. King. The centre run, H. Allen. The north is Mrs. R. Chapman. And the south is Mrs. J. Bess. The helpers are M. Brunner, Mrs. L. Wood, Mrs. J. Carey, and Miss K. McCarthy. 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Here's the Goodwills.

Yeah, that was the Triffids with Goodbye Little Boy, Western Australian band, great sound. And before that, we had the Goodwills out of Queensland with Watching As You Sleep. Here's Paul Kelly.

0: Paul Kelly with Blue Stranger. It's 19 minutes to 9. 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And it's time for word from our sponsor, with a track coming up from David Bowie, one from R. Dean Taylor.
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0: When you see the orange lights flashing near the 40 sign on the back of a school bus, it means you must slow down to 40 k's while overtaking the bus. Not just near schools, anywhere, or it could cost you at least $112 and 1 point. So when the orange lights flash, it means you must slow down to 40.
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Yeah, good driving music. That was Ardeen Taylor with Gotta See Jane. Before that, we had David Bowie from his album Aladdin Sane with The Prettiest Star. Here's Ross Ryan.

see. The sun keeps laughing down on me. This crazy horse is trying to chase the wind. Watch the waves come tumbling down.

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2: Good morning, I'm Laura Devoy. More than 100 petrol stations which may have been selling illicit tobacco have been targeted in a multi-agency raid. The Australian Federal Police, Australian Border Force, State and Territory Police Forces and health authorities conducted the raids in Queensland, New South Wales, the ACT, Victoria, South Australia and Western Australia simultaneously. ABF Assistant Commissioner Tony Smith says criminal actors are continuing to adapt their business models by moving away from traditional tobacconists and into service stations.
3: This diversification demonstrates that enforcement pressure from border agencies and our partners across the country and internationally is forcing criminal enablers to adapt their tactics to evade detection and enforcement.
2: The Climate Council says some of Australia's biggest polluters have cut emissions by less than 1% over the past 2 years. The Climate Council has today released a report on the safeguard mechanism, which applies to facilities that emit more than 100,000 tonnes of greenhouse gases per year. It found the 197 companies covered by the scheme reduced pollution by less than 0.5% since it was introduced in 2023. The Climate Council is calling on the government to strengthen laws designed to curb emissions. The Commonwealth Bank says the economy has remained resilient, supported by low unemployment and longer-term investment. Australia's second largest company has posted a record annual profit of $10.9 billion. That's up 8% from 2024-25. But it says growth is slowing and higher interest rates and inflation are placing uneven pressure on household incomes and economic activity. Loan applications have dropped 15% since May. US media is reporting President Donald Trump was smuggled off Air Force One and left a NATO summit in Turkey last month on a secret military flight instead. From Washington, the BBC's Tom Bateman reports.
4: Donald Trump's departure from Ankara had come with the usual presidential theatrics, a walk up the steps of Air Force One, a turn at the top and a wave. But the plane, along with the unknowing travelling press, had in fact become a deception operation against an Iranian threat, according to unnamed officials quoted in the Washington Post. Once on board, say the officials, Mr. Trump was spirited out of a back door into a catering truck and then taken to another plane and flown in secret to the next stop, RAF Mildenhall in Suffolk, where he then secretly reboarded Air Force One again before disembarking publicly via the steps.
2: The former president of Syria, Bashar al-Assad, has been sentenced to death in absentia. The 60-year-old fled to Russia after being ousted by rebels in 2024. The death penalty followed convictions of murder, torture, arbitrary arrest and crimes against humanity. It's unclear at this stage whether he'll be extradited to Syria. Russian officials have previously declined extradition requests for former Syrian allies. The US says American forces disabled the steering gear of a cargo vessel as it attempted to transit the Gulf of Oman earlier today. The US Central Command says a Navy helicopter fired two Hellfire missiles into the vessel's engine room after the ship's crew ignored repeated warnings. CENTCOM says the ship is no longer transiting to Iran and the US's blockade remains in full effect. Turning to sport, in cricket, Annabelle Sutherland has helped the Sunrisers Leeds women beat the Manchester Supergiants by 41 runs in the 100. Sutherland scored an unbeaten 62 off 36 deliveries. The win has secured the Sunrisers a spot in the top three. The team will face the Southern Brave on Friday for a spot in the final.
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7: And the weather for Goulburn and the Southern Tablelands. A cloudy day with a very high chance of showers and the chance of a thunderstorm in the northwest, mainly in the late morning. Winds from the west, 25 to 40 kilometres an hour, and we should get up to 11 degrees in Goulburn today. Currently 6.6, feels like 4.6. The humidity is 95% and the barometric pressure down slightly, 1012.9 hectopascals. Here's the Furies.

Yeah, what a great sound. That was the Pogues with Thousands Are Sailing. Before that, we had the Furies from Clare to Here. And while we're playing some Irish stuff, here's the Irish Rovers. Ooh.

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Now I have me primo and me scapulars are blue for helping the black babies a

0: 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We used to solve a difference with a digging match and a jar, but now they're all playing bang bang, that's going too bleeding far. And we'll all go up to the Merlot, hey there, who's your man? 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A plenary
1: endorsement. And that was the Dubliners with the Merlot. Before that we had the Irish Rovers with Mary of Dunglow. And coming up now, we've got a word from our sponsors, a track from Ender Kenny and one from the Everly Brothers.
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was the Everly Brothers with Rose Connolly. And before that, we had Ender Kenny with John the Master's Son. And here's Weddings, Parties, Anything.

0: And that was Clannad with the theme from Harry's Game. Before that, we had Mary Black with School Days Over and Weddings, Parties, Anything with Laughing Boy, a song they wrote about Brendan Behan. Time now for a word from our sponsor, a track coming up from America and one from Neil Young.
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And that was Neil Young with Comes a Time, and that's the title track of his album of the same name. And before that, we had America with Horse with No Name. Coming up now, here's Kate Wolfe with Green Eyes.

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